0: The Young Person's Guide to the Orchestra by Benjamin Britten. That was the Chicago Symphony Orchestra in a 1967 recording led by Seiji Ozawa. Coming up next, just as Britten adapted music by Purcell, Jesse Montgomery uses a pre-existing melody of a different stripe in Banner. We'll hear that next. And later, the pulse-raising rhythms of Orff's Carmina Burana. Stay with us.
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0: You're listening to the Chicago Symphony Orchestra in concert. I'm Lisa Simeone. Jesse Montgomery became the CSO's 11th Mead Composer in Residence in 2021. But this first piece was written a few years earlier, in 2014. Titled Banner, it was commissioned for the 200th anniversary of the poem The Star-Spangled Banner. The piece weaves together the American national anthem with bits of other world anthems and songs. Among them is Lift Every Voice and Sing, often referred to as the Black National Anthem. Banner contrasts two instrument groups, a string quartet and a large chamber orchestra. The form is loosely based on a traditional march with several strains. Finnish conductor Osmo Venska tells us more.
3: I think the banner is very well written, and I believe you can hear some very speedy things there. Then there is this nice, almost like a hymn, where the principal bass, Alex Hanna, plays this nice solo. And then we come to the point when we can hear not only the American national anthem, but some other things at the same time. And it's obvious that the Star Spangled Banner is there, but there are some other things.
0: Conductor Osmo Venska. In her notes for Banner, composer Jesse Montgomery writes, "The Star-Spangled Banner is an ideal subject for exploration in contradictions. For most Americans, the song represents a paradigm of liberty and solidarity against fierce odds. For others, it implies a contradiction between the ideals of freedom and the realities of injustice and oppression." Montgomery concludes, "A tribute to the U.S. national anthem means acknowledging the contradictions, leaps and bounds, and milestones that allow us to celebrate and maintain the tradition of our ideals." From a March 2023 performance, Osmo Venska leads the Chicago Symphony Orchestra in Banner by Jesse Montgomery.

0: Cantus Arcticus by Raul Tavara. That was a March 2023 performance by the Chicago Symphony Orchestra, led by Osmo Venska. Still to come, we heard the sound of majestic swans in Raul Tavara's Concerto for Birds and Orchestra. A less fortunate swan gets his say in Orff's Carmina Burana. That's next.
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0: The great Sonny Rollins from his recording, All the Things You Are, 1963 to 1964, with his beautiful rendition of My One and Only Love, supported by Bob Cranshaw bass, Roy McCurdy drums, and Paul Blay on piano. You're here with D. Alexander, and this is Jazz.
1: Sunny skies ahead. Before our next rain chance Friday, here is your WVTF music forecast. Mostly clear tonight, some areas of patchy fog possible early Wednesday, with lows from the upper 40s for parts of southwest Virginia to 61 for Charlottesville. Some sunshine for us Wednesday, highs in the mid-70s to around 85 for Roanoke. More sunshine on Thursday. The next chance for showers and storms arrives on Friday. 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

maestro Gerald Wilson and his orchestra from the recording You Better Believe It with Blues for Yina Yina. Right before that, we heard from Charles Tolliver and Music Inc. with the composition entitled Impact.

Let's continue with a phenomenal vocalist and bass player from Denmark, Senne Egg and Thomas Fonensbach, from their duo recording Staying in Touch, with a composition entitled Spring Waltz.

Billy Childs piano, Matt Penman bass, Ari Honig on drums from his recording Triumvirate. We heard his rendition of Lazy Afternoon right here with me, D. Alexander. This is Jazz.

From the 1970s, when bands were bands, that was Tower of Power from East Bay, Greece, with Sparkling in the Sand. Rick Stevens on lead vocals, as well as Mick Gillette on flugelhorn on Sparkling in the Sand, and Skip Mesquite on flute. Right before that, we heard from Godwin Lewis from his recording Psalms and Proverbs with his composition Showers of Blessings. Coming up next is Joe Farnsworth from The Big Room. Let's take a listen to I Fall in Love Too Easily, supported by Jeremy Pelt Trumpet, Sarah Hanahan Alto, Joel Ross Vibes, Emmett Cohen Piano, Yasushi Nakamura Bass, and Joe Farnsworth on drums.

0: Ah, nothing like the voice of sassy Sarah Vaughn from No Count Sarah with the Count Basie Orchestra. Ron L. Bright, piano, Richard Davis, bass, with Cheek to Cheek. Thank you so much for joining me during this hour. I hope you've enjoyed the music. I certainly enjoyed it. I love listening to it as well. Until we are together again, please take really good care of yourself. We need you. You're with D. Alexander. This is Jazz.
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0: Released in March of 1958, that's John Coltrane with the Red Garland Trio, which consisted of course, Mr. Garland on piano, along with Paul Chambers bass and Arthur Taylor on drums. Beautiful composition entitled Slow Dance, composed by Alonzo Levisitor, American arranger, composer, and pianist, born November 1st, 1925, in Greenwich, Connecticut. Thank you so much for joining me during this hour. You're with D. Alexander. More music coming up just for you. This is Jazz.
1: Sunny skies ahead. Before our next rain chance Friday, here is your WVTF music forecast. Mostly clear tonight, some areas of patchy fog possible early Wednesday, with lows from the upper 40s for parts of southwest Virginia to 61 for Charlottesville. Some sunshine for us Wednesday, highs in the mid-70s to around 85 for Roanoke. More sunshine on Thursday, the next chance for showers and storms arrives on Friday. 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
2: Hi, my name's Dotsie. I live in Roanoke, and I listen to WVTF. I first discovered NPR during the Watergate hearings in 1973. I still tune in to Radio IQ daily to keep up with the news, culture, and community as I go about my life. Some giggles, some tears, and lately, plenty of, oh my goodness, I can't believe that's happening. Thank you, NPR, for broadening and enriching my life.

That's the Chicago Soul Jazz Collective from the recording, the title track, No Wind, No Rain. Glad to say that's me on vocals, D. Alexander, along with Larry Brown Jr. on guitar, Keith Brooks II on drums, and Hammond B3, Micah Collier on bass, Amar Fahmy piano, John Fournier on tenor, and Ryan Neither on trumpet. Right before that, we heard from Azar Lawrence from New Sky with Revelation. Let's continue with Doug Kern from Spirit of the New Land. Arise and shine with the voice of Gene Kern.

John Coltrane from the recording Lush Life. The composition, I Hear a Rhapsody, with Red Garland on piano, Paul Chambers bass, Albert Tutti Heath on drums. Before that, Mr. Stu Mindeman from his recording Woven Threads, with the voice of Kurt Elling on What World. Let's continue with Here and Now. Mass Swift violin, Tamika Reed cello, Sylvia Bonianese on bass. And let's take a listen to Ova, a composition by Tamika Reed.

0: Mr. Perry Smith on guitar from his recording and the title track entitled Peace. And right before that, a pairing made in heaven, Dee Dee Bridgewater and Bill Charlap from their recording Elemental, doing a beautiful job on Here's That Rainy Day. Thank you so much for joining me during this hour. I appreciate you tuning in. You're with Dee Alexander, and this is jazz.
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0: The piano concerto by the 20th century Estonian composer Ester Magi lived from 1922 to 2021. Ada Kosekos was the pianist there with the Estonian National Symphony Orchestra, conducted by Arvo Volmar.
1: Sunny skies ahead. Before our next rain chance Friday, here is your WVTF music forecast. Mostly clear tonight, some areas of patchy fog possible early Wednesday, with lows from the upper 40s for parts of southwest Virginia to 61 for Charlottesville. Some sunshine for us Wednesday, highs in the mid-70s to around 85 for Roanoke. More sunshine on Thursday. The next chance for showers and storms arrives on Friday. 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

0: we could call that Violin Concerto Number 2 by Edvard Grieg. It's an orchestral version of Grieg's Sonata Number 2, arranged by violinist Henning Kreggerud and performed by him and the Tromso Chamber Orchestra.
1: Sunny skies ahead. Before our next rain chance Friday, here is your WVTF music forecast. Mostly clear tonight, some areas of patchy fog possible early Wednesday, with lows from the upper 40s for parts of southwest Virginia to 61 for Charlottesville. Some sunshine for us Wednesday, highs in the mid-70s to around 85 for Roanoke. More sunshine on Thursday. The next chance for showers and storms arrives on Friday. 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
0: Today, this ballet is one of the best. The GOAT, as the kids call it, the greatest of all time. But when this ballet premiered in the late 1800s, you probably would not have guessed that it would end up being called one of the greats. The premiere of Swan Lake was mostly a failure, and it received a lot of criticism, including from the performers themselves. You'll hear what they had to say about it, and what people say about Swan Lake today that makes it such a loved piece of art. We'll hear some highlights from Tchaikovsky's Swan Lake coming up in the next half an hour. We put a lot of things off until someday. Does someday ever come? It did for Dvorak. He told his publisher that he was going to finish a collection of what would be known as legends someday. And he thought maybe it would take him a month to get them done. But he didn't start writing them for another 3 months. His legends, of course, would be well worth the wait. Here's a couple of those legends by Antonín Dvořák, performed by the Bratislava Radio Symphony Orchestra.

0: highlights from Tchaikovsky's Swan Lake, performed by the Royal Philharmonic Orchestra with conductor Charles Mackerras.
1: Sunny skies ahead. Before our next rain chance Friday, here is your WVTF music forecast. Mostly clear tonight, some areas of patchy fog possible early Wednesday, with lows from the upper 40s for parts of southwest Virginia to 61 for Charlottesville. Some sunshine for us Wednesday, highs in the mid-70s to around 85 for Roanoke. More sunshine on Thursday, the next chance for showers and storms arrives on Friday. 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
0: We are learning, and we have learned over the years, that there's a lot of things we haven't learned in school, especially when it comes to what we were taught, or maybe not taught, about minorities and people of color. Pianist Clipper Erickson took a lot of music history lessons, and in all those lessons, he never learned about composer Nathaniel Dett. So when Clipper Erickson discovered music by Dett on his own, he fell in love, and he wanted to honor this composer, who he felt like hadn't got the attention he deserved. From an album Clipper Erickson recorded, full of music by Nathaniel Dett, this is a sampling from a piece called Tropic Winter by Dett. It's the movement Pom Poms and Fans.

0: conductor Simon Rattle leading the Vienna Philharmonic with music by Richard Strauss called Metamorphosen on Music Through the Night. I'm Jalene Kahn. Thanks for joining me. It's great to have your company.
1: Sunny skies ahead. Before our next rain chance Friday, here is your WVTF music forecast. Mostly clear tonight, some areas of patchy fog possible early Wednesday, with lows from the upper 40s for parts of southwest Virginia to 61 for Charlottesville. Some sunshine for us Wednesday, highs in the mid-70s to around 85 for Roanoke. More sunshine on Thursday. The next chance for showers and storms arrives on Friday. 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

0: Piano Sonata number 31. That's by Franz Joseph Haydn. And we heard pianist Rudolf Buchbinder on Music Through the Night. Thanks for being here to enjoy these performances with me. I'm Jalene Kahn. I hope you're doing well.
1: The WVTF Music Forecast, sunny skies before our next chance for rain coming Friday. Some sunshine today, highs in the mid-70s to around 84 for Roanoke and other areas east. We'll see mostly clear skies tonight, lows in the mid-50s and low 60s. More sunshine Thursday and winds will pick up some through the day. Highs in the lower 80s to around 91 for Roanoke. Cloud coverage will increase Friday. Some showers and storms moving in, a little breezy too. Highs in the low 80s to around 95 for the Danville area. 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

0: pianist Isabel de Barro with Flowers Will Bloom by Yoko Kanno on Music Through the Night. 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
0: English composer Ruth Gipps was born in the 1920s, and it was clear pretty early on that she was a bit of a prodigy. She was winning competitions when she was a lot younger than the other folks she was competing against, and she went on to have a successful performing career. But in her early 30s, a hand injury ended her career. She had written a little music up until then,

0: Rumen Gamba conducted the BBC Philharmonic Orchestra, and hornist Martin Owen. They played a horn concerto by English composer Ruth Gipps. When she was a child, she wrote music that was so good, no one really believed it was hers. Another child prodigy coming up. We'll hear music by Mozart in just a minute.
1: The WVTF Music Forecast, sunny skies before our next chance for rain coming Friday. Some sunshine today, highs in the mid-70s to around 84 for Roanoke and other areas east. We'll see mostly clear skies tonight, lows in the mid-50s and low 60s. More sunshine Thursday and winds will pick up some through the day. Highs in the lower 80s to around 91 for Roanoke. Cloud coverage will increase Friday. Some showers and storms moving in, a little breezy too. Highs in the low 80s to around 95 for the Danville area. 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

0: in 16th century England, that would have traditionally have been performed as a Christmas carol. Five variants of Dives and Lazarus, a musical depiction of the New Testament story of the rich man and the beggar. It's by Rayfun Williams. We heard the Bournemouth Sinfonietta with conductor Richard Stute.
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0: The London Mozart Players and conductor Matthias Baumert will play music here by Antonio Rossetti, a symphony in D major.

0: a symphony by Antonio Rossetti. Matthias Baumert conducted the London Mozart Players. Opera music by Verdi, coming up in just a minute.
1: The WVTF Music Forecast, sunny skies before our next chance for rain coming Friday. Some sunshine today, highs in the mid-70s to around 84 for Roanoke and other areas east. We'll see mostly clear skies tonight, lows in the mid-50s and low 60s. More sunshine Thursday and winds will pick up some through the day. Highs in the lower 80s to around 91 for Roanoke. Cloud coverage will increase Friday. Some showers and storms moving in. A little breezy, too. Highs in the low 80s to around 95 for the Danville area. 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

0: Morning Papers Waltz. Yeah, something to go with that coffee. Johann Strauss Jr., Willy Boskovsky conducted the Vienna Philharmonic. Coming up next, something dreamy featuring Angèle Dubois and La Pieta.
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0: Claudio Abbado conducted the Chamber Orchestra of Europe. That was Sinfonia Concertante, first movement of Franz Joseph Haydn. An overture from Mendelssohn right up next, and something with a Slavic flavor.
1: The WVTF Music Forecast, sunny skies before our next chance for rain coming Friday. Some sunshine today, highs in the mid-70s to around 84 for Roanoke and other areas east. We'll see mostly clear skies tonight, lows in the mid-50s and low 60s. More sunshine Thursday, and winds will pick up some through the day. Highs in the lower 80s to around 91 for Roanoke. Cloud coverage will increase Friday. Some showers and storms moving in, a little breezy too. Highs in the low 80s to around 95 for the Danville area. 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

0: Symphony No. 1, nicknamed Slavyanskaya. That was the Scherzo. Alexander Glazunov wrote that as a youth. Naimi Järvi conducted the Bavarian Radio Symphony Orchestra.
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0: Before finishing this violin concerto, maybe to decompress and convalesce a bit, Peter Tchaikovsky retreated to Switzerland for a while. That turned out to be a soul-cleansing experience. If I had stayed in Moscow one more day, he wrote, I would have lost my mind or drowned myself in the stinking waves of the Moskva. So dramatic. He took advantage of the downtime to really develop an intimacy with the violin, exploring its many possibilities. You'll hear the resultant work, The Violin Concerto by Tchaikovsky, coming up this hour.
3: Live from NPR News in Washington, I'm Windsor Johnston. President Trump heads to Capitol Hill today for a meeting with Senate Republicans. NPR Sam Greenglass reports the lunching comes amid rising tensions between Trump and his congressional colleagues, including Senate Majority Leader John Thune.
4: Some Republicans worry Trump is undercutting their shared agenda and focusing more on 2020 than 2026, pushing old claims about stolen elections and targeting incumbents he sees as disloyal. Some of those departing members now feel more uninhibited. I did ask Thune whether he worries Trump's actions will hurt Republicans this fall, and he said focusing on pocketbook issues will be the path to keeping the majority. I pressed him, though, if it is hard to stay focused on those things right now. And Thune told me he is trying his best.
3: That's NPR Sam Greenglass reporting. Senate Republicans joined Democrats yesterday in advancing a resolution that would limit the president's ability to use additional military force against Iran without congressional approval. Nuclear inspectors from the United Nations could soon be returning to Iran under a new agreement. International Atomic Energy Agency Director General Rafael Grossi says the deal includes provisions for oversight of Iran's nuclear activities and facilities.
5: This has been signed, has been agreed. Paragraph 8 of this Memorandum of Understanding says explicitly that the nuclear activities that are going to be carried out with regards to the nuclear material facilities and will be supervised by the IAEA.
3: The announcement follows recent talks in Switzerland. President Trump and Vice President J.D. Vance say Iran agreed to allow inspectors back into the country, but Tehran denies making that commitment. South Carolina Attorney General Alan Wilson has won the Republican nomination for governor after defeating the candidate who was initially backed by President Trump. But just days before the runoff, Trump also endorsed Wilson, giving his support to both candidates. South Carolina Public Radio's Gavin Jackson reports.
6: Lieutenant Governor Pamela Evett received Trump's coveted endorsement in late May before the primary, but it didn't land as expected. Wilson gained momentum during the two-week runoff period, fueled by support from former opponents like Congressman Ralph Norman and Nancy Mace. With Trump's gubernatorial picks in Iowa and recently Georgia losing, and polling pointing to another loss, he made a dual endorsement last week for both candidates, saying in part, quote, with either one you can't go wrong, quote. Wilson, the four-term attorney general, was declared the winner roughly 30 minutes after polls closed. He faces Democratic State Representative Jermaine Johnson in November. For NPR News, I'm Gavin Jackson in Columbia, South Carolina.
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7: This is the Composer's Datebook for June 24th. I'm John Burge. In wartime London, on today's date in 1943, the Fifth Symphony of Ralph Vaughan Williams premiered at a Proms concert. The composer himself conducted the London Philharmonic. Queen's Hall, the traditional home of the annual summertime Proms concerts, had been destroyed by German bombers 2 years earlier. The Proms concerts had moved into a new and larger venue, the Royal Albert Hall, where the series continues to this day. For the 1943 season, Proms concerts started earlier than usual so that concertgoers could get home before the nightly air raids. To wartime troubled London, the serene musical world of the Vaughan Williams Fifth must have seemed a real blessing. It's not a wartime symphony in the conventional sense, full of defiance and bluster, but rather an evocation and affirmation of England's musical past, blending hints of 16th century hymn tunes and modal folk melodies into symphonic form.

For some time, Vaughan Williams had been at work on an opera based on the Pilgrim's Progress, a 17th century allegorical tale by the Puritan writer John Bunyan. And the tunes and motives from his projected opera ended up in the symphony.

0: Composer's Datebook is produced by APM, American Public Media, in conjunction with the American Composers Forum, reminding you that all music was once new.
1: Kurt O'Cole. The immense popularity of Edvard Grieg's Peer Gynt suites and the Piano Concerto have overshadowed some of his other fine works for orchestra. Take these symphonic dances, for instance. They were written in 1896 to about 1898 during his mature period. Symphonic Dance Number 1, Edvard Grieg. Marius Janssens is conducting the Oslo Philharmonic Orchestra.

0: That was a prelude to Act Two from Manon Lescaut. Giacomo Puccini composed that, Riccardo Chailly with the Milan Symphony Orchestra. Coming up next, a little Shakespeare coming our way from Daniel Barenboim with the English Chamber Orchestra. Also, Brandenburg Concerto before the hour's up. And our classical music today is supported by Viking, dedicated to bringing travelers closer to the destination. 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

0: Hilary Hahn just soaring through the finale of that violin concerto by Peter Tchaikovsky. Vasily Petrenko conducted the Royal Liverpool Philharmonic Orchestra.
1: The WVTF Music Forecast, sunny skies before our next chance for rain coming Friday. Some sunshine today, highs in the mid-70s to around 84 for Roanoke and other areas east. We'll see mostly clear skies tonight, lows in the mid-50s and low 60s. More sunshine Thursday and winds will pick up some through the day. Highs in the lower 80s to around 91 for Roanoke. Cloud coverage will increase Friday. Some showers and storms moving in, a little breezy too. Highs in the low 80s to around 95 for the Danville area. 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

chiaroscuro. Georgian composer Gia Cancelli wrote that piece in 2010. Veriko Chumbaritsa played the solo violin with Andrei Boreko conducting the Polish National Radio Symphony Orchestra in Katowice, Poland. Drastic contrasts between light and darkness in that piece, inspired and named after a Renaissance painting technique, chiaroscuro. Caravaggio's paintings that seem to glow from within are a good example. A single shaft of light

light slicing across a dark tavern, landing on St. Matthew. The pages of a book, brilliant white under a yellowed skull near the hand of St. Jerome. Narcissus in half shadow above, fool's gold shimmering in his reflection below. Light and dark used to dramatic effect in art and in the piece we just heard by Ghia Cancelli, Chiaroscuro.

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0: In the world of beauty pageants, the second runner-up does not have any realistic hope of wearing the crown. There are two people in line ahead of her. Well, in 1723 in Leipzig, Germany, there was a competition where the second runner-up wore the crown. It was not a beauty pageant, although that swimsuit round would have been something. The talent competition, though, that was impressive. It was a competition for the job of music director in Leipzig. The winner was Georg Telemann, but he was, as they say, unable to perform the duties of the office. No scandal or anything, he just had a better offer somewhere else. And then the crown passed to the first runner-up. Same story, already booked elsewhere. So the gig ended up going to the lowly second runner-up, some guy named J.S. Bach. Let's hear some music written by the first runner-up, Christoph Graupner, a trio sonata for traverso or baroque flute, viola, and continuo, played by the musicians of the Old Post Road.

the Boston-based early music ensemble Musicians of the Old Post Road. Their core concert series is built around historic venues along the Boston Post Road corridor. Churches, meeting houses, museums. That concert was at the First Parish of Sudbury in Sudbury, Massachusetts, just north of the Old Post Road. You heard them play a trio sonata for flute, viola, and continuo by Christoph Graupner. Graupner was a late Baroque composer who was offered the job of music director at the Thomaskirche in Leipzig. He had to pass, so it went to J.S. Bach. Graupner wrote a ton of music, well over 1,000 cantatas, bunch of orchestral suites, concertos, chamber music, but his manuscripts got caught up in legal disputes about his estate after he died, so his music just wasn't circulated. Sat in the archives for a couple centuries. And that's likely why we don't hear much about prolific composer and Bach contemporary Christoph Graupner.

0: In a moment, Baggity Ligatelles, or Ligaty Bagatelles. 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
1: The WVTF Music Forecast, sunny skies before our next chance for rain coming Friday. Some sunshine today, highs in the mid-70s to around 84 for Roanoke and other areas east. We'll see mostly clear skies tonight, lows in the mid-50s and low 60s. More sunshine Thursday, and winds will pick up some through the day. Highs in the lower 80s to around 91 for Roanoke. Cloud coverage will increase Friday. Some showers and storms moving in, a little breezy too. Highs in the low 80s to around 95 for the Danville area. 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
0: I'm kind of fascinated that quite a few composers have chosen to write pieces of music called bagatelles. Literally, it means trifle. So the composers themselves are telling us, don't take these too seriously. In fact, the shortest piece I know of in all of classical music is a bagatelle by Beethoven.

Pianist Rudolf Buchbinder took about 15 seconds to play that. And yeah, that's the entire piece, The Bagatelle by Beethoven. In fact, most people play it a lot faster. Here it is again. Pianist John O'Connor playing a piece that takes longer to name than to play. That was The Bagatelle in A Major, Opus 119, Number 10, by Beethoven. Beethoven wrote that Bagatelle in 1820. Let's jump ahead to the early 1950s. Hungarian composer George Ligeti wrote a set of a dozen Bagatelles for solo piano. In 1953, he turned half a dozen of those into a collection for wind quintet. Let's hear these little trifles played by an ad hoc quintet at the Round Top International Festival. Six Bagatelles by George Ligeti.

Six Bagatelles, written by George Ligeti. We heard them from a concert at the Round Top International Festival in Round Top, Texas. Alexis Still played flute, Nancy Ambrose King, oboe, Jonathan Gunn was the clarinetist, Drew Pattison, bassoon, and Maura McCune Corvington played the French horn.

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3: Composer Ruth Gipps was a piano prodigy and became a legitimate oboist as well, legit enough to be principal oboe of the City of Birmingham Symphony Orchestra. So it's not surprising that she wrote a lot of music for that combination of piano and oboe, and, as we're about to hear, for the oboe's deeper-voiced sibling, the English horn. Another factor that strongly influenced her writing was where she grew up, a quiet resort town on the Sussex coast. Bexhill-on-Sea, not as flashy or as touristy as neighboring Brighton, but a place to take long walks and take in the broad view of the endless ocean, the crashing of waves, and the calls of gulls. It's not surprising that a fair number of her compositions are sea-inspired. But she doesn't really depict the waves and the water, like Mendelssohn or Debussy. Less the rocking view from the deck of a heaving ship, more the steady and wide view from the lighthouse or the beach itself. She wrote music about seascapes, the seashore, even seaweed. Here's the seaweed song by salty English composer Ruth Gipps. Robert Walters plays the English horn and Susan Grace the piano from the Colorado College Summer Music Festival.

0: The Seaweed Song by English composer Ruth Gipps. Robert Walters played English horn. Susan Grace was the pianist. That performance from Packard Hall in Colorado Springs, part of the Colorado College Summer Music Festival. Our thanks to concert sponsor Judith Sellers for sharing that recording with us. Ruth Gipps was a piano prodigy. Her schoolmates bullied her for being so different, but she embraced her identity as an outsider. She was often criticized for what she herself called her atrocious manners, for being too direct. For example, she once said that she resented, even despised, teaching. And yet, she founded and led the London Repertoire Orchestra, which served as a training ground for musicians straight out of college. People who knew her said that underneath that prickly exterior was somebody who actually cared deeply about music and about her students. 20th century composer Ruth Gipps. In a moment, back to the drawing board again. 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
1: The WVTF Music Forecast, sunny skies before our next chance for rain coming Friday. Some sunshine today, highs in the mid-70s to around 84 for Roanoke and other areas east. We'll see mostly clear skies tonight, lows in the mid-50s and low 60s. More sunshine Thursday, and winds will pick up some through the day. Highs in the lower 80s to around 91 for Roanoke. Cloud coverage will increase Friday. Some showers and storms moving in, a little breezy too. Highs in the low 80s to around 95 for the Danville area. 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
0: We often hear about how Brahms was so intimidated by Beethoven's 9 great symphonies that he didn't feel ready to go public with his own first symphony until he was 43. Anton Bruckner did him one better, delay-wise. He was 44 when he started writing symphonies. And in 1874, when he was 50, Bruckner finished his fourth symphony. At first,

0: Scherzo and Finale, the last two movements of Anton Bruckner's Romantic Symphony, his Symphony No. 4. Yannick Nezet-Sagan led the Lucerne Festival Orchestra at the Lucerne Festival in Switzerland. Now, Bruckner's symphonies and the Lucerne Festival are a really excellent pairing. The main festival hall is known for its exceptional clarity, with a long, warm resonance. Perfect for Bruckner's sustained brass chorales, blanket of strings, and immense crescendos. The kind of stuff that might turn into an indecipherable fog in a lesser hall, but it really shows up in the best way in Lucerne. You can hear that concert highlight again on the PT page, where our shows are archived online for 30 days after broadcast as streaming audio. 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I'm Valerie Kaler. 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

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I'm Luke Curry with 3 hours of hand-selected classical music from the WVTF Music Library coming your way every weekday between 11 and 2. 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

0: Music from a new album of recordings of suites by the composer John Hingston. Baroque music there, a suite in A minor. That was the Echo du Danube Ensemble, led by Christian Zinke. Coming up after a break, music by George Frideric Handel. You're listening to Little Day Music. Good morning.
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0: Music now by George Frideric Handel. This comes from a new album that features some of his virtuosic cantatas. And I love the title of it, Inexorable Amour, Handel's virtuoso cantatas. This features Marie Lys. And we're going to hear this one titled Crudel Tyranno Amor, or Love the Cruel Tyrant, or The Cruel Tyrant Love, however you choose to parse that. Marie Lys here with the Royal Opera Orchestra, led by Gaetan Gerry.

0: Gorgeous stuff there from the Swiss soprano Marie Lies, music by George Frideric Handel, a cantata called Crudel Tirano Amor. We heard the Royal Opera Orchestra there, led by Gaetan Gerry. Music for the keyboard coming up after this. Some variations by Beethoven. That's just ahead.
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1: And welcome back to A Little Day Music. Our next piece here, music by Beethoven, comes from the third volume of Variations for Piano by Beethoven, recorded by pianist Cedric Tibergian. These are 12 variations on a Russian dance in A major, a work perhaps unpublished, but without an opus number. Here's the music of Beethoven.

Music by Beethoven from a third volume, a new recording of his piano variations. That was 12 of them on a Russian dance in A major. Cedric Tibergian playing the keyboard there. Closing out the hour, this vocal work here by Giuseppe Gallo, this Magnificat, Anima Mea for nine voices, featuring the breathtaking collective.

0: The beautiful voices there of the group known as the Breathtaking Collective, though I didn't hear them breathe during that 10 minutes, but we heard the Magnificat Anima Mea by Giuseppe Gallo there. That's from a recent release. Coming up in the next hour, we've got music for the guitar, we've got music for the violin and more. That's coming up on A Little Day of Music here on your home for the classics. 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
1: Some sunshine before we see rain return on Friday. It's your WVTF music forecast. Mostly sunny this afternoon, temps in the mid-70s and low 80s. A few more clouds work into the area overnight, lows in the mid-50s and low 60s. A mixture of sun and clouds across the region Thursday, a little breezy, highs in the upper 70s, trend 91 for Roanoke. And more clouds on Friday, some showers and storms will move in into the afternoon and evening. 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
2: 80 degrees right now for Charlottesville, upper 70s for Roanoke, Lexington, and Southside, mid-70s for Lynchburg, lower 70s for Stanton, Abingdon, and the New River Valley, and 70 degrees right now for both Marion and Wise on this Wednesday afternoon. 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I'm Luke Curry. You're listening to A Little Day Music. Coming up in this hour, we've got music for the guitar to get things started, and still to come. We'll have some waltz music a little later on, but getting us started here, music from a new recording by Gustavo Dudamel and the Simón Bolívar Symphony Orchestra of Venezuela. He's been changing up gigs lately, moving from L.A. to New York. This comes from a 2026 release called Alma y Fuego, Soul and Fire. This is Manuel de Falla's Nights in the Gardens of Spain.

0: Music by Manuel de Falla, Nights in the Gardens of Spain. That's from a brand new recording by the Simón Bolívar Symphony Orchestra of Venezuela, featuring pianist Javier Perianis, Gustavo Dudamel leading the orchestra there on that new album called Alma y Fuego. And it's all music by Manuel de Falla. Love the Magician, three-cornered hat. Lots of great stuff on that new release. Music by Tchaikovsky, music featuring the violin. That's coming up on A Little Day Music.
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4: Music now by Tchaikovsky. This is his Opus 42, Souvenir of a Dear Place. And the place in question is his benefactress Nadezhda von Meck's country, well, one of her country places or dachas in Ukraine. Tchaikovsky wrote this in 1877, perhaps. It was after his disaster of a marriage ended, and so he needed some time to himself. And this is one of the pieces he wrote. Here's violinist Bruno Montero and pianist Joao Paulo Santos.

0: Chamber music there by Tchaikovsky. That was his souvenir or memory of a dear place for violin and piano, Opus 42. We heard Bruno Montaro playing the violin and Joao Paulo Santos playing the keyboard. Music by William Grant Still. That's coming up after this break. 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
1: 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I'm Alec Baldwin. Please join me for this concert featuring the New York choral artists, plus Angela Mead, Lily Pasekivi, Russell Thomas, and Eric Owens as soloists. Music director Alan Gilbert will conduct the New York Philharmonic This Week.
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0: Welcome back to A Little Day Music. This final piece in this 12 o'clock hour comes from a new release, or a release that came out this year, of an album featuring flute player Brandon Patrick George. The title of the album is called The Deep Has Always Known Me. This is a pastorella in the first track on the album by William Grant Still. Brandon Patrick George, joined here by Brian Waghorn on the keyboard.

0: Music by William Grant Still, a work called Pastorella. And we heard that from a new album called The Deep Has Always Known Me by flute player Brandon Patrick George, who we heard there, along with Brian Waghorn at the keyboard. You're listening to A Little Day Music coming up in the next hour, music featuring the clarinet and more. Stick around.
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2: Live from NPR News in Washington, I'm Nora Rahm. In a major test of his political power, New York City Mayor Zohran Mamdani went 3-for-3 in last night's Democratic primaries. Steve Kestenbaum reports the outcome will move the New York congressional delegation further to the left.
3: Mayor Mamdani flexed his muscles while stumping for his picks, and it paid off in a big way. All three candidates he backed won their primary races. In one upset, five-term Democratic Congressman Adriano Espaillat went down in a narrow loss to Daria Lisa Avila Chevalier.
4: Today we make it clear. The politics of the past ends today.
3: Mamdani's friend, former New York comptroller Brad Lander, defeated incumbent Representative Dan Goldman by a wide margin. With New York leaning heavily blue, it means more Democratic socialists will likely head to Congress. For NPR News, I'm Steve Kastenbaum in New York.
2: Congress, on a bipartisan basis, approved a bill last night designed to make housing more affordable. President Trump had been scheduled to sign the bill into law today, but hours before the ceremony, the president said he will not sign the bill. That first, Congress must pass the Save America Act, legislation to impose new federal rules on elections that under the Constitution are run by the states. House Speaker Mike Johnson wants Trump's bill to pass, but he says that's going to be a challenge in the Senate.
5: He's laser focused on Save America Act, as most common sense Americans are. The only path, I think, to get that done, because you're never going to get seven Democrats to join 53 Republicans in the Senate to do that. They will not do it. Chuck Schumer will never vote for that or release any Democrat to do it. You have to put it on a reconciliation bill.
2: Reconciliation allows Congress to pass legislation on some matters with only a majority vote to avoid a filibuster in the Senate. A watchdog group is calling for the state of New York to investigate crisis pregnancy centers, which it accuses of lying to potential patients. NPR's Selena Simmons-Duffin reports.
6: The Campaign for Accountability, a nonprofit watchdog group, sent a letter this week to New York Attorney General Letitia James. Michelle Cooper-Smith is the group's executive director.
7: Crisis pregnancy centers appear to lie to potential clients about their ability to actually diagnose problematic pregnancies like ectopic pregnancies.
6: Her letter asks the AG's office to investigate instances of this in New York. Surprisingly, a lawyer who represents crisis pregnancy centers agrees in part. Here's Anne O'Connor of the National Institute of Family and Life Advocates in a webinar last year.
8: Do not advertise, "We can rule out an ectopic," because it is near impossible.
6: The group did not respond to NPR's multiple requests for comment. Selena Simmons-Duffin, NPR News.
2: You're listening to NPR News in Washington. Secretary of State Marco Rubio is on a Middle East tour to meet with Gulf allies. He's seeking to reassure them the U.S. will do nothing to undermine their security as it seeks an end to the war in Iran. Meta CEO Mark Zuckerberg has ordered the tech giant to develop its own prediction market app, an attempt to compete with popular sites. NPR's Bobby Allen reports.
9: Meta is developing an app where people can guess the outcome of things like elections or the color of the president's tie on a given day. Internal Meta documents reviewed by NPR show the company has codenamed the project Arena. It's also being called Antwerp. One major difference from leading prediction market apps, though, is that Meta's app will only let users wager play money, digital points on whether something will happen or not. Kalshi and Polymarket have faced dozens of lawsuits over unregulated gambling and whether these apps represent a distinct kind of activity. Meta is the biggest tech company yet to jump into prediction market mania. Billions of dollars are traded every week on the apps, even as the industry remains in legal limbo. Bobby Allen, NPR News.
2: President Trump is hosting a rally on the National Mall in Washington tonight. It's being promoted as the kickoff to weeks of celebrations of the 250th anniversary of the signing of the Declaration of Independence. There'll be military bands, a military flyover, and entertainment by singer Lee Greenwood. Other musicians had pulled out of the event, concerned that it had become politicized. The president then said that he would be the headliner, calling himself the number one attraction anywhere in the world. I'm Noor Rahm, NPR News in Washington.
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11: Some sunshine before we see rain return on Friday. It's your WVTF music forecast. Mostly sunny this afternoon, temps in the mid-70s and low 80s. A few more clouds work into the area overnight, lows in the mid-50s and low 60s. A mixture of sun and clouds across the region Thursday, a little breezy, highs in the upper 70s, around 91 for Roanoke. And more clouds on Friday, some showers and storms will move in into the afternoon and evening. 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
0: 81 degrees right now for Charlottesville and Roanoke, upper 70s for Lexington, Lynchburg, and Southside, 75 for Stanton, 74 for the New River Valley, and lower 70s right now for Abingdon, Marion, and Wise. 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I'm Luke Curry. Thanks for tuning in today for A Little Day Music. Coming up in this final hour of the program, music from the Wisconsin Chamber Orchestra from an album called Endeavor, pretty interesting work, new work called The Mental Health Suite for Chamber Orchestra. Excited to share that with you here coming up. We start off with music for solo clarinet. This is a work called The Suite Mythologique by Leonardo de Lorenzo. The three movements are titled Pan, Marsyas, and Apollo. Here's clarinetist Sergio Bossi.

0: Music for solo clarinet, starting out the 1 o'clock hour here. That was called the Suite Mythologique by Leonardo De Lorenzo, a new recording, and that featured clarinetist Sergio Bossi. Coming up after a break, the Wisconsin Chamber Orchestra and a wonderful new piece by Autumn Maria Reed. Stay tuned. 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
2: The king's daughter, Ginevra, and Prince Ariodante are madly in love. 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It all unfolds in a performance of Handel's Ariodante at the Opéra Garnier in Paris. 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
0: Welcome back to A Little Day Music. This next piece comes from a new album called Endeavor by the Wisconsin Chamber Orchestra and features a lot of great music. I'm sure we'll dip into this album several times because there's so much great stuff on it. The piece I want to feature today, though, is called The Mental Health Suite for Chamber Orchestra by composer Autumn Maria Reed. She's a double bass player that also plays cello, violin, and piano. And we're going to hear it by the Wisconsin Chamber Orchestra, led by Andrew Sewell. The four titles, the titles of the four movements, are The Origin Story, The Persistent Past, The Fearful Future, and finally, As If Nothing Happened, a movement based around a very familiar tune. Here's Autumn Maria Reed's Mental Health Suite for Chamber Orchestra. Enjoy.

0: Very applause-worthy performance there. The Mental Health Suite for Chamber Orchestra by Autumn Maria Reed. That was the Wisconsin Chamber Orchestra, Andrew Sewell conducting. That comes from a new album called Endeavor. And there are so many good pieces on this that we're going to hear another one when we come back from this break. It features the double bass. Stay tuned.
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0: You're listening to A Little Day Music coming up on Afternoon Classics. Jean Sibelius, Symphony No. 6, plus music by Handel and a couple pieces with bear themes, one for bassoon and one for piano in the 2 o'clock hour. And coming up in the 3 o'clock hour, an orchestral suite by Bach and Brahms variations on a theme by Haydn. Right now we return to this album Endeavor featuring the Wisconsin Chamber Orchestra. The Mental Health Suite for Chamber Orchestra we just heard by Autumn Reed. Great piece to put in a student orchestra repertoire. This next piece, perhaps, but with the right soloist. This is called Soul Bass by Xavier Dubois Foley, who is himself a double bass player, and presumably playing the solo part on this three-movement work, Prelude, Chorus, and Fugue. Here, once again, the Wisconsin Chamber Orchestra, led by Andrew Sewell.

0: Lots of applause there for double bassist Xavier Dubois Foley, who wrote that piece, Soul Bass. We heard performed by the Wisconsin Chamber Orchestra, led by Andrew Sewell, from a great album called Endeavor by the Wisconsin Chamber Orchestra. Thanks for tuning in. Afternoon Classics coming up next. 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I'm Luke Curry. Have a great afternoon.
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0: Now, you see, to me, that sounds more like a bear with an agenda. The Bears Dance, the Allegro by Felix Mendelssohn with Anna Maria Markovina playing piano.
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0: When Sibelius' Symphony No. 6 had its premiere, it really shocked and bewildered some supporters and critics, really, because there weren't the hallmarks of what you could usually peg as his style in the Sixth Symphony. He made some major changes, but it's a terrific, terrific piece of music and possesses very Bruckneian, is that right, characteristics. Here is the Symphony No. 6 in D minor, and boy, this pairing really got a lot of awards for recording the Sibelius Symphonies, the Minnesota Orchestra, led by Osmo Vanska.

0: People didn't really know how to accept that symphony by Sibelius because it was so unlike anything he had done previously when it had its premiere. The Symphony No. 6 in D minor, the Minnesota Orchestra, was led by Osmo Vanska.
1: Some sunshine before we see rain return on Friday. It's your WVTF music forecast. Mostly sunny this afternoon, temps in the mid-70s and low 80s. A few more clouds work into the area overnight, lows in the mid-50s and low 60s. A mixture of sun and clouds across the region Thursday, a little breezy, highs in the upper 70s, around 91 for Roanoke. And more clouds on Friday, some showers and storms will move in into the afternoon and evening. 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
0: This is a harp concerto by Handel with Francis Kelly and the Brandenburg Consort.

0: Handel's Harp Concerto in B-flat major with Francis Kelly and the Brandenburg Consort led by Roy Goodman. 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Thanks so much for your company on this Wednesday. I'm Lynn Warfel.
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1: Rain on the horizon into the weekend, your WVTF music forecast. A few more clouds gradually work into the area overnight. Lows bottom out in the mid-50s and lower 60s. A mixture of sun and clouds across the region Thursday. A little breezy with highs in the upper 70s to around 92 degrees for Roanoke. More clouds on Friday with some showers and storms into the afternoon and evening. Highs from the upper 70s for parts of southwest Virginia to around 94 for Danville.
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0: Brahms' Variations on a Theme by Haydn, except it wasn't. And that was the Belgian Radio and TV Orchestra. I'm Lynn Warfel.
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3: You've heard of Christmas in July, right? Well, in 20 minutes, you get Easter in June. Nikolai Rimsky-Korsakov wrote his blazing tribute to the resurrection in the dead heat of a Russian summer. It was composed in July and August, months removed from any actual church bells. So if a composer can manufacture Easter morning out of pure orchestral nerve in August, you and I can manufacture enough interest to listen in June, can't we? In just 20 minutes, the Russian Easter Overture with bells, brass, and all the bright holiday ecstasy you would expect. Just a few months out of place.
4: Live from NPR News in Washington, I'm Nora Rahm. Several states held primaries yesterday. In New York, Mayor Zohran Mamdani successfully backed three candidates running for the U.S. House, including two who are also Democratic Socialists. He told NPR the results show people want change.
5: At the core of each of their candidacies is a belief that working people have to return back to the heart of our politics. You could see it's a concern for the fact that in many of these races, we see special interests looking to buy the outcomes of them. We see a federal government that is embarking on immigration policy that is cruel and does nothing to serve in the interests of public safety. And we see an exhaustion with a foreign policy that would rather invest in bombs than in babies back home in our own districts.
4: In South Carolina, President Trump had endorsed both candidates who ran in the Republican primary for governor. The state attorney general, Alan Wilson, was the winner. Nancy LaCour won the Democratic nomination for a House seat. The former Navy admiral had been fired by Defense Secretary Pete Hegseth. President Trump suddenly canceled his plans to sign bipartisan legislation intended to lower housing costs for Americans. NPR's Franco Ordonez reports Trump says he won't sign until the Senate passes a sweeping elections bill.
6: The president canceled the signing ceremony, which was to be held on Capitol Hill less than 2 hours before it was set to take place. Trump wrote on his Truth Social website that passing his Save America Act is a national emergency and needs to be the priority. Trump has repeatedly pressured Republican leaders in the Senate to force through the legislation that would add new voter ID requirements and proof of citizenship rules. It's just the latest example of growing friction between Trump and Senate Republicans, who the president has complained are moving too slowly and not aggressively enough. Senate Majority Leader John Thune has said publicly that the Senate does not have the votes, but Trump says leaders should then eliminate the Senate filibuster to pass the measure. Franco Ordonez, NPR News, the White House.
4: Some federal government employees have recreated a widely used website about climate change. NPR's Rebecca Hersher reports.
7: The original website, climate.gov, was run by the National Oceanic and Atmospheric Administration, NOAA. It was home to data about how temperature and rainfall have changed in the U.S. over time, and years of federal climate research and reports. The website was designed to make such information easily available to the public. The Trump administration shuttered the site last year and laid off many of those who maintained it. NOAA says the information from climate.gov was relocated to other parts of the agency's website. Now, a group of those former employees has resurrected the website as climate.us. The new site also includes climate data collected in the last year. Rebecca Hersher, NPR News.
4: This is NPR News.
8: This is the composer's datebook for June 24th. I'm John Burge. In wartime London, on today's date in 1943, the Fifth Symphony of Ralph Vaughan Williams premiered at a Proms concert. The composer himself conducted the London Philharmonic. Queen's Hall, the traditional home of the annual summertime Proms concerts, had been destroyed by German bombers 2 years earlier. The Proms concerts had moved into a new and larger venue, the Royal Albert Hall, where the series continues to this day. For the 1943 season, Proms concerts started earlier than usual so that concertgoers could get home before the nightly air raids. To wartime troubled London, the serene musical world of the Vaughan Williams Fifth must have seemed a real blessing. It's not a wartime symphony in the conventional sense, full of defiance and bluster, but rather an evocation and affirmation of England's musical past, blending hints of 16th century hymn tunes and modal folk melodies into symphonic form.

0: For some time, Vaughan Williams had been at work on an opera based on the Pilgrim's Progress, a 17th century allegorical tale by the Puritan writer John Bunyan. And the tunes and motives from his projected opera ended up in the symphony. Composer's Datebook is produced by APM, American Public Media, in conjunction with the American Composers Forum, reminding you that all music was once new.
1: Hi, I'm Scott Blankenship. How about an extravagant start to the hour, or an eccentric one? That's what the stravaganza means, and Antonio Vivaldi wrote a whole series of violin concertos under that header. They're known for their highly imaginative, wild, and even experimental music ideas. But keep in mind that these are imaginative, wild, and experimental for the Baroque era.

0: The theme from Variation 22, that comes from Sergei Rachmaninoff's Variations on a Theme of Chopin. Daniil Trifonov playing the piano.
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0: Hi, I'm Scott Blankenship, and a little earlier I told you that you would get Easter in June, and Nikolai Rimsky-Korsakov delivers next. He wrote this whole resurrection in the dead heat of summer in Russia, sketching it between late July and August of 1888, and he worked purely from childhood memories of Easter's long past. But what he was after here wasn't simple piety. He called it the legendary heathen side of the holiday, the slide from Holy Saturday's hush into Easter morning's merrymaking, which is a strange thing for a man who, by his own admission, didn't actually believe in any of it.

0: Easter in June, courtesy of Nikolai Rimsky-Korsakov. That's the Russian Easter Festival Overture, with Robert Spano conducting the Atlanta Symphony Orchestra. And FYI, the World Cup is being played in Atlanta today.
1: Rain on the horizon into the weekend, your WVTF music forecast. A few more clouds gradually work into the area overnight. Lows bottom out in the mid-50s and lower 60s. A mixture of sun and clouds across the region Thursday. A little breezy with highs in the upper 70s to around 92 degrees for Roanoke. More clouds on Friday with some showers and storms into the afternoon and evening. Highs from the upper 70s for parts of southwest Virginia to around 94 for Danville.
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0: 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Kind of like his bassoon concerto, considered the most important and frequently performed piece in the entire bassoon repertoire. And he did it all when he was just 18 years old. Here's Dag Jensen playing the bassoon with Mito Chamber Orchestra and Seiji Ozawa conducts.

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0: Hi, I'm Scott Blankenship, and next you'll hear Orpheus in the Underworld, the Overture. Now, this production premiered in 1858 and was considered to be quite scandalous at the time. It poked fun at traditional classical drama. It faced the societal and political scandals of the day head on. And that dance, the can-can, phew, that was scandalous enough on its own. Here's the thing, though. The overture is very different from what audiences heard on stage. The famous gallop-heavy version performed today was assembled and expanded after Offenbach died by Carl Binder. It's not the original version that Offenbach wrote. You'll hear La Pietà, and Angèle Dubois plays violin.

0: A horn concerto number 3, attributed to Johann Kvantz, with Iona Brown conducting the Academy of St. Martin in the Fields, Barry Tuckwell playing the horn.
1: Rain on the horizon into the weekend, your WVTF music forecast. A few more clouds gradually work into the area overnight, lows bottom out in the mid-50s and lower 60s. A mixture of sun and clouds across the region Thursday, a little breezy with highs in the upper 70s to around 92 degrees for Roanoke. More clouds on Friday with some showers and storms into the afternoon and evening, highs from the upper 70s for parts of southwest Virginia to around 94 for Danville.
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0: A symphony in D major composed by Luigi Boccherini with Johannes Gorycki conducting the German Chamber Academy. Coming up in just a moment, you'll hear music from this week's new classical tracks with Julie Amacher. Look forward to Peace by Jesse Montgomery. It's coming right up.
1: 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It's an exploration into the music from the foothills of the Blue Ridge and beyond, mostly at 78 speed. So come on by and set a spell. We'll play records on both sides.
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1: Rain on the horizon into the weekend, your WVTF music forecast. A few more clouds gradually work into the area overnight, lows bottom out in the mid-50s and lower 60s. A mixture of sun and clouds across the region Thursday, a little breezy with highs in the upper 70s to around 92 degrees for Roanoke. More clouds on Friday with some showers and storms into the afternoon and evening, highs from the upper 70s for parts of southwest Virginia to around 94 for Danville.
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0: So apparently Sergei Prokofiev was trying to pick a fight with his first piano concerto, and the music backs that up right from the very first bars. And then in the middle, there's a brief lyrical hush that gives way to that opening theme roaring back for the finale. And that's where the Glockenspiel, usually the gentlest voice in the orchestra, gets hammered right alongside the piano. This was the piece that Prokofiev played at his graduation recital. So when the jury wanted him removed from the hall, they weren't wrong to feel a little ambushed.

0: Samuel Coleridge Taylor described that as a dream poem. It's called Romance of the Prairie Lilies. Adrian Leeper on the podium conducting the RTE Concert Orchestra.
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0: Antonin Dvorak's thoughts on his time in America in symphonic form is coming up in about 15 minutes. You'll hear the fourth movement from his Symphony No. 9 from the New World. That's right after this by Hector Ayala, who spent his career as a working guitarist in Buenos Aires. And he accompanied tango and folk singers and played in massive guitar ensembles before he started writing his own music. So here in American Series, he pulls together Argentine, Brazilian, and Andean folk idioms, all reshaped for a single classical guitar rather than a full band.

0: The finale from Antonín Dvořák's Symphony No. 9 from the New World. Gustavo Dudamel conducting the Los Angeles Philharmonic Orchestra.
1: Rain on the horizon into the weekend, your WVTF music forecast. A few more clouds gradually work into the area overnight, lows bottom out in the mid-50s and lower 60s. A mixture of sun and clouds across the region Thursday, a little breezy with highs in the upper 70s to around 92 degrees for Roanoke. More clouds on Friday with some showers and storms into the afternoon and evening, highs from the upper 70s for parts of southwest Virginia to around 94 for Danville.
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0: By Franz Doppler, here's his Hungarian Pastoral Fantasy with Jean-Pierre Rampal flute. The Tokyo Concert Orchestra and Shigenobu Yamaoka is the conductor.

0: Hungarian Pastoral Fantasy by Franz Doppler. That was Shigenobu Yamaoka conducting the Tokyo Concert Orchestra, and the flute soloist was Jean-Pierre Rampal. I'm Scott Blankenship.
1: 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WVTF Music, a community service of Virginia Tech, online at WVTF.org.